0: in the Everest at the top of the straight. You can hear the other horses behind you. Just tell me what's going through your head.
1: A lot of things, a lot of excitement. It was a bit of a whirlwind that first year. You know, it was a new race on the calendar, and it sort of just swept myself up and a lot of everyone else as well on the day up. You know, it's just really swept me up in a bit of a storm. You know, it was quite amazing, and Redzel was brilliant that day. We turned for home. I think I could hear the crowd a little bit, and it was almost like a pinch me moment. I knew I'd had a pretty easy time through the first half, and knowing Redzel really well, I knew that if he got a bit of a rest in the middle stages of a sprint race, he was going to be very hard to beat. So I was itching to let him go, and he let go with his trademark turn of foot, reveled through the softish conditions. Yeah, it was brilliant. I still remember everything about that day, and it was an amazing moment.
0: Something I've always admired you as a jockey is your ability to have composure. I think you are by far one of the most composed jockeys when you're out there in the field. Would you say that's one of your greatest attributes as a rider? And how do you do that? Like when you're under such great pressure, especially in races like that?
1: I like to keep it really simple. Make sure I'm in tune with my horse. I have an understanding of what the horse can and can't do, and just keep it simple. Focus on the small things. You get all the small things right, it's going to help you win a big race, whether it's a maiden or a Group One. It's essentially the same process. So staying composed is great. You know, sometimes I'm good at it, sometimes I'm not. It's all about breathing and staying in the moment.
0: You rode Lady Shenandoah last start. What did you think of her run?
1: I thought she ran really well. She was first up. It was an electric hot speed the whole way, and she presented at the top of the straight, just leveled the last little bit of the race to be not beaten far at all. So I think it was a great starting point for her preparation. You know, anywhere from 14 to 15 or a mile is her trip. She could even come back in trip to sprinting. She's a little bit versatile, so it'll be very interesting to see what Chris and the team decide to do with her. There's always the lure of the Everest there as well. So she's versatile. I'm sure there's a few different plans and scenarios that Chris has in mind. So, yeah, it's a watch this space sort of a scenario for her.
0: All right, one last question. I know it's a little ways away, but do you have anything coming up in the Everest? Do you have any whispers?
1: Not sure yet. Just waiting to see what rides might become available. There's some great sprinters out there. It'll be very interesting to see which way Guest House goes, and if Zach Lloyd rides Guest House, then the ride on Headwall might become available. So, yeah, it's a bit of a situation where you're just trying to, what do they call it, musical chairs at the moment. So, try and be Johnny on the spot and see if you can get on the back of a fast one.
2: Yeah, well done, Rach. Good chat there with Karen. Obviously, Lady Shenandoah scratched today. An interesting point he just made in that, in relation to bringing her back to a sprint, he even used the word Everest as well. What's your take on that?
3: Interesting. I think she's almost been a victim of her versatility in a way, Jules, because she has been tried as a sprinter. We saw her win a Group 1 race over the mile. So I think regardless of what way they go, they could probably win a race over any distance, a good race. And I know she hasn't won for a little while, but gee, she's been mixing against the absolute best. Like, we're talking Autumn Glow, and she's at alibi form from that first up Winx, and that doesn't get any better. So that's A1 form. I think the fact that she didn't run today over 1,200 metres, instead getting out of her further, probably suggests that she's unlikely to go towards an Everest.
2: All right, the Run to the Rose is today's feature for fillies and mares, the Group 2 Shirako Stakes. Your best bet of the day comes up in this race.
3: It does for the fillies and mares. Joe Pryor, the stable are ticking over quite nicely. I like Weeping Woman here. So Lazura is your current favourite, but Weeping Woman, she is trialling exceptionally well. So she's a fast mare, not surprising. There she is out in front, doing her thing in her most recent barrier trials. She's had three of them. That says to me that she is ready to rock and roll first up. She's a mare that comes to hand quickly. Good first up record. What I like about her, other than that racing pattern, she gets out up on top of the speed and makes her own luck, is the improvement she continues to show. So we saw her last campaign. She won four on the bounce. She's chasing five straight. But we often see this with Joe Pride and his horses. They just take time to mature. He's a very patient trainer. And they typically pay back. They pay dividends. And we saw her start last campaign in a benchmark 78 against the fillies and mares. And a couple of starts later, there she is winning a Triscay, winning a Razor Sharp, beating Cold Crusher, the talented stalemate. So I like the setup today. And if there's any chinks in the armour of Lazura, I think she is the one to find it, because we know that 1,200 metres holds no fears for her. Just on Lazura, she's obviously a quality mare, but I just thought 1,200 metres first up, she might be a little bit of a risk. Julie, we saw her beaten first up last time in. She improved off that. She won the Coolmore, and then she ran second in an all-age stakes behind the likes of Bayvacht, and Jimmy Starr was on her heels. So she's absolutely good enough. I just think if she's ever going to be beaten this prep, it might be today.
2: Well, we should always be wary of who Chris Waller is legging up in these races. James McDonald rides Lazura, who performed well running first up in her last racing prep.
3: Yeah, she did. So she is a mare now, or a filly that always had good talent, and she took it to that next level last time in. So this is what she did first up. So just bear in mind that she was beaten by Sanso. There was a gap back through the rest, so that normally speaks well as far as it being a form reference going forward. What I find interesting is her is what Chris Waller does from here. So this is a launch pad, but I'd be curious to know what he has in mind for her. I actually haven't heard in terms of an overall grand final. So she'll no doubt benefit from this and as she gets that over further. But yeah, she's a mare with a nice little will to win and a nice turn of foot. So she'll get a chance today. And if Weeping Woman is a little bit soft late, maybe she's the most likely to take advantage. But just in the context of the setup, I think if she's going to be beaten, it might be today.
2: Yeah, it's a good field again. You've got Lazura, you've got Apocalyptic, Savvy Hallie, Gangster Granny, Weeping Woman. And when Joe Pride speaks highly of the likes of Weeping Woman, you've do got to listen. Take us through your tips for this race today.
3: Yeah, really keen on the chances of Weeping Woman here, Jules. Best bet across the entire meeting. So I think $3.70 is a really good price about her. Lazura, she gets her chance first up, albeit with natural improvement to come. Apocalyptic, she was good there last start. I know to the eye she looked a little bit disappointing, but her splits home suggests that she ran as well as she could. That's for the My Racehorse Colours, and Plaintiff for Peter Snowden. She's quite a progressive mare in her own right, and Chad Schofield is riding full of confidence as well at the moment. So the jockeys are riding full of confidence. The trainers have got their stars firing, and it's another intriguing race, but I think Weeping Woman's the one they all have to beat.
2: All right, let's look at your best for the day at Rosehill today.
3: We can do that. So Weeping Woman is the best of the day, and the best roughie comes up in the last. And on the topic of stables that are flying, Matt Smith, hasn't he? He got the team ticking over beautifully. So Athelwolf, a really impressive stayer as he moves through the grades. One to keep an eye on as he goes towards a Metrop. But there's your best roughie, race 10, and that's World Alliance. So $31. Cool. I just think he's going a lot better than the form suggests. I know on paper it looks like he's not going all that well, but he's a horse that needs everything to go right. He's a bit of a Goldilocks in that regard. But if he gets speed on and gets last crack, he's got a finish that none of these can match.
2: I'll be very happy if your $31 comes
3: in. So will I.
2: I'll be very happy, Brad. All right, well, Ninja takes one of the first two ever slots. Of course, Car Ying Rising. Ninja was announced last week for Fairway Thoroughbreds. Rachel Hunt was with Michael Friedman moments after the Everest contender trialled earlier in the week.
4: Ninja kicks hard and Ninja won the Missile Stakes.
5: Michael, you just watched Ninja Trial. What did you think?
6: Very good. He was just out to have a nice, you know, look around this morning because he hasn't been to the races for a bit over a month. But he just sort of went through his gears. Tommy was very happy, and I loved how he was good late in the trial particularly.
5: I heard Ninja come back from the trial and he has this really clean breathing. What does that tell you in terms of his training?
6: He's a pretty naturally fit sort of horse. He does blow a bit harder than perhaps a fit horse would, but that's just him. He's always been the same. But no, he's cleared his win very quickly after the trial, which is always a good sign.
5: So he is the first horse to have a slot in the Everest. Michael, I know you come from a long history of winning all the prestige races with your brothers in Australia and as on your own right as a trainer, but have you ever had a runner in the Everest?
6: No, he'll be my first one, which is exciting. It's exciting for me, but also for the whole team, because as you know, they all put in a lot of hard, long hours, and you know, these sort of races are the ones that they all want to be involved in, not just the trainer and the jockey. So, yeah, there's a good buzz around the stable now, and hopefully we can have a relatively trouble-free run for the next 5 or 6 weeks.
0: Do you feel the pressure a little bit more leading into a race like the Everest?
6: Oh, I think naturally you sort of do a bit. But, you know, I think it's just important to sort of keep your eye on the prize and stay focused and just go about your business and get your horses as good as you can.
0: Does that change anything you do at home with him when you've got these better horses in the stable? Do you just treat them like any other horse?
6: Oh, I think, you know, you obviously tend to have a little bit more of an eye on those ones, but the routine's the routine, and it's the same for all of them, and the staff sort of have their routine in terms of what they do with the horses, so that doesn't change too much.
0: What's he like at home, Ninja?
6: He's a gentleman. He's a lovely, quiet horse, very different to what he was as a colt. He was very difficult to manage as a young horse when he was still a colt, but now that he's a four-year-old gelding and he's been around the traps a little bit, he's a lovely natured horse. He always sticks his head out of the box looking for a pat. So
0: even his mannerisms in race day, he's really improved, hasn't he? Because I remember early on in his trial, I think it was his first ever trial at Randwick, you could see he just wanted to overdo it a little bit. He was giving the jockey a hard time. How have you ironed out those mannerisms race day, or is it just maturity?
6: Gelding was a good start. And then from there, yeah, I think just as he's got a little bit more used to what he's there to do and he's had a bit more experience, he's had a trip interstate to Queensland where he spent some time up there, which I think does mentally mature them. So I think it's just part of the natural process. But you know, Tommy was, that was probably the first thing he said, is how well he relaxes now in his trials and his races.
0: Thoroughbreds are the slot owners. Am I correct in saying that they're friends of yours and they also bred the horse?
6: Yeah, John Camilleri, good friend and has been a staunch client of the stable for a few years now. And when I bought this horse off him at the Magic Minions, John was keen to stay in him. And, you know, I guess now that we're at the business end leading up to an Everest and John has a slot, it was great that he sort of thought that he'd be happy to take him in the slot. So it's nice to have that behind us now and we can sort of focus on the race.
0: Well, to have an adventure like this with a horse like this and a friend, it's pretty nice, isn't it?
6: Yeah, it is. And look, you know, I think whatever the result, we'll all be pretty happy afterwards, and I'm sure John's going to enjoy the next 4 or 5 weeks leading up to it.
0: What's the prize money for running last in the Everest?
6: I haven't looked.
0: Oh, it's a lot, I'll tell you that.
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1: Memorials held across the US as America pauses and reflects on the 25th anniversary of the September 11 attacks.
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1: Thank you so much for your company. After the break, an encore of the documentary Bondi, A Timeline of Terror. Then we'll be back with the latest news for you in an hour. 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

0: To help launch this important book, Bondi Terror, I'd like to welcome now the chairman of News Corp. 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
1: Thanks, Ben. Good evening, everyone. Thank you all for coming. The last time I spoke at a gathering similar to this was on the 26th of November, 2025, for the launch of The Australian's A Different Country, a landmark collection of journalism published in partnership with HarperCollins. It compiled 2 years of the paper's coverage of the October 7th massacre

0: Memorials held across the US as America pauses and reflects on the 25th anniversary of the September 11 attacks.
1: We will never, ever forget.
0: Pauline Hanson accused of crossing the line over past comments made against the Prime Minister's late mother.
2: For God's sake, there's a line, and Pauline Hanson regularly crosses the line.
0: An alleged drone operator charged with the murder of a Sydney man, which police suspect was a case of mistaken identity.
3: He is criminally responsible for the offence of murder because of his involvement by operating that drone and conducting surveillance.
0: Optus experiences another outage affecting 000 calls.
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0: Thank you so much for joining us this Saturday afternoon. US President Donald Trump has told Americans and the world there is only victory as he drew comparison between America's response to 9/11 and the war with Iran. He skipped the traditional New York service and spoke at the Pentagon.

News 24. We'll be back after this short break. News 24. We'll be back after this short break.

News 24. We'll be back after this short break. 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

0: News 24 will be back after this short break. News 24 will be back after this short break. This is Opinionated with Danica DeGiorgio.
1: Welcome to the show. Coming up tonight, what lessons has Australia and the world learned on the 25th anniversary of 9/11? Peter Jennings has analysis on the ongoing fight against radical Islam. Labor's desperate attempts to censor the internet under the guise of protecting you from harm. Does it stack up or not? And a Sussex meltdown. Harry and Meghan lash out at the King for calling them private citizens. You won't want to miss what Talk TV's Mark Dolan has to say. But first tonight, it's been 25 years since terrorists hijacked planes and flew them into the World Trade Center. It's a moment where all of us remember where we were when the news first broke. Former Prime Minister John Howard says the war on terror will never end. And I think, sadly, he has a point. The evil is behind the walls and it's been invited in. News 24 defence analyst Peter Jennings has this analysis on the lessons the world learned that day.
2: Those of us old enough to remember will never forget where they were on the day of the 9/11 terrorist attack. I was in London, packing up to come home to Australia after a year studying. Weirdly enough, I'd just finished writing an article for a British think tank on the future of terrorism when I saw the second World Trade Center building collapse. The skies over London were silent for days. The silence was eerie. The next 15 years of my career as a defense official were dominated by our wars of choice in Iraq and Afghanistan. Now, one can argue over the results. It didn't work out well in Afghanistan, mostly because of an American determination to quit after years of effort. But let's put that to one side. I can confidently say that the Australian Defence Force rose to the task of multiple military operations performed with great skill and bravery. We should be proud of their service. We strengthened our alliance relationship with the United States. The Americans are still immensely grateful to Australia for our support. For me, four lessons stand out from 9/11 and the wars which came after. The first is that there is no such thing, really, as a surprise attack. The American investigation into the causes of 9/11 found that there were many signs pointing to the risk of an Al-Qaeda strike. The US was aware of Al-Qaeda's ideology targeting democracies. The US knew that there were Al-Qaeda supporters in the United States. There was even a history of terrorists

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1: Time now for your Fox Sports update. The Sharks will play either the Panthers or Roosters in week two of the NRL finals after a 26-16 win over North Queensland at Allianz Stadium. Cronulla winger Sione Katoa scored a double in a tit-for-tat contest, with the eighth-placed Cowboys joining Souths as eliminated finalists. Here are the highlights.
2: That's tackle number four. Brayley to the right. Nicola with it. Talakai! Oh, bounces it down! He thinks he scored a slam dunk!
3: Close to the line.
4: Position's maintained at this point.
5: Oh, he's got it.
3: Yeah, he has.
4: Big hectic. Talakai. In his final few games for Cronulla. He's been so good for them, and on the Harvey Norman replay, full stretch.
2: There, good tackle. Teague Wilton. Four tackles, Cowboys. Marty, Dearden, short pass, Lukey. Great tackle by Trindle. Got him low. Set restart. And a pass from Drinkwater. Kemi caught it. And Braden Burns. What about that finish? Finals debut, 100th game. Crack open the spumante.
3: Hey!
2: So Cronulla, 10 out. Brayley, Hines, Kennedy. Surely they score. Here it is. 100. 100 for Sione Katoa. The Cowboys will be cheering him next year, but not tonight.
6: No, certainly not tonight. 100 tries, that's a great effort from Katoa.
2: Put the bomb up and he puts one down. Drinkwater, intercept! Katoa's on his way! Chased, Pertu, Clifford, Sione, the piano's on the back and he still gets there! He's got a double. Marty, two tackles left. Drinkwater right to the line. Dearden with a ball. Massive overlap. Pass has gone forward. Labor. Over he goes, or was it? He's going to allow it. I was sure he was going to take forward. I was sure he moved in position. The touch judge does not have a call in that position.
4: What about the goldfish, Drinkwater?
2: Last play, Cronulla. Brayley, Trindle, there out the back. Kennedy! Will Kennedy scores! Will Kennedy scores and celebrates! Kicking it off towards Radwick. Sharks, big step towards week two of the finals.
4: Well, they've been punished, this Cowboys side, for their sloppiness under the high ball.
2: That was Drinkwater, and that is five. Last play, Brayley. Hines, set up, no kick. Hines, run, score! Right in the rugby legs, Garden of Eden. Underneath the crossbar. Cronulla. Get a closer look at week two of the finals now. Not 100%. Luke, Dearden, held up. Clifford, Drinkwater, Purdue, around Jones, steps Kennedy. Still alive. The Cowboys, the Wagons, they're all there, they're still here. They've ended the season in North Queensland. Cronulla win it over the North Queensland Cowboys by 26-16.
1: Zach Butters looks destined to land at the Western Bulldogs next season. It's understood Butters informed Port Adelaide and the Dogs of his intentions in the past 24 hours. The 26-year-old has reportedly been offered a 9-year deal worth around $2 million a season to wear the red, white and blue. Port is expected to match the offer. The two clubs will need to strike a deal during the trade period before the AFL officially approves it. Butters played 156 games for the Power since arriving there in 2018. A Lewis Hamilton crash in free practice three has sensationally halted running at the Madryn for over half an hour. Hamilton was on a flying lap and looked like sending his Ferrari to the top of the timesheets. That's until he approached the final corner.
7: As for specific corners and the differential in the car as well, but also maybe working on the mechanical balance with the suspension setup, ride heights. There's many things you can do. Oh, and he's gone too wide, and into the wall he goes.
8: Lewis Hamilton hits the barrier at the final corner.
1: Time was running down as drivers waited for the barriers to repair before the session clock was halted with just over 15 minutes to go. Exactly 37 minutes elapsed before cars finally made it back on the track. When the session resumed, Ollie Bearman found the wall in a fast section of the track with a minute to go, and the session didn't resume. Championship leader Kimi Antonelli was fastest. And don't forget, for more live and breaking sport, tune into Fox Sports News 500. It's time now for a look at the weather. Here's News 24 weather senior meteorologist Rob Sharp.
9: Australia's weather continues to look lovely this weekend. In most cases, warmer than usual out through the east, but a bit of rain rolling through the south of the country as there's still a few showers on the Queensland coast, but Brisbane should be in the clear. Only a slight chance of a brief light shower. A few, though, still a chance towards the Sunshine Coast, whilst in Sydney, slightly warmer than it was on Saturday with abundant sunshine continuing. Melbourne is somewhat similar with a 23-degree top. Partly cloudy skies, the rain icon, that's not coming until late in the evening when there's potential for wet weather. It'll come through morning and middle of the day, though, in Adelaide, a top of 21 degrees with colder weather forecast early next week, whilst in Perth, another 21-degree top with a fair bit of cloud cover, but maybe a touch of sun. In the far southeast, though, Hobart up to 22 degrees before the cool change sweeps through early next week, and we see a few showers scattered along the Queensland coastline. But for much more detail on the weather through the coming week, join us on News 24 Weather, Channel 601.
1: Coming up on Late Edition, all the top stories, including two men arrested in Doha after an alleged altercation on a flight from Melbourne. Details next.
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0: News 24 will be back after this short break.
1: Restrained on a Qatar Airways trip from Melbourne to Doha after a physical altercation broke out mid-flight.

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We'll be back after this short break. 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We'll be back after this short break.

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We'll be back after this short break. 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We'll be back after this short break.

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We'll be back after this short break. 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We'll be back after this short break.

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We'll be back after this short break. 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We'll be back after this short break.